0: Vince and Mason on 103.3 Country. Hey, hi, I'm Sammy. How's your Saturday night going so far? What are we getting into tonight? Watching a little college football, maybe? Well, shout out Travis getting you through your afternoon. Here's some Dierks Bentley for you.
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I'm Sammy Kincaid. And if you want to win tickets to go see Luke Bryan at Bridgestone Arena, well, that next chance to text in a keyword coming up in three songs. First, Josh Ross.

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I'm Sammy Kincaid. 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

0: You know, they say everything's bigger in Texas. How about this? Yellowstone creator Taylor Sheridan owns more land in Texas than the entire city of Dallas itself. That's a wild stat. Here's Gavin Adcock.
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0: 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I think this one might be the next one. It's Rethink Some Things.
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Lauren Davis on 103.3 Country. I'm Sammy Kincaid, and Zach John King released his debut album, I'm What You Get, a little less than a week ago now. Here he is with that title track.

Bailey Zimmerman on 103.3 Country. I'm Sammy, and it's going to be a busy September for Riley Green. His album, That's Just Me, dropping on September 18th. And then, just a few days later, he's going to have his first season as a judge on The Voice. That premieres on the 21st. Here's Change My Mind. You should.

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I'm Sammy, and 103.3 wants to send you to go see Luke Bryan and friends at Bridgestone. So that next keyword coming up in two songs after Ian Munsick. But first, Russell Dickerson.

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Megan Maroney on 103.3 Country. I'm Sammy Kincaid. And you know what makes me love life again? The fact that college football is back, baby. Didn't it feel good to just be watching a game on your

0: 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Thank you for joining our family.
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103.3 Country. I'm Sammy. And if you want to go see Luke Bryan and friends at Bridgestone Arena later this month, well, the next keyword to try to win a pair of tickets coming up in three songs after Zach John King. But first, here's a little Kojo, The Fall.

0: 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I'm Sammy, and 103.3 wants to send you to Luke Bryan and Friends. 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

Lainey Wilson on 103.3 Country. I'm Sammy Kincaid, and Hudson Westbrook participating in New Music Friday yesterday, dropping a new song at midnight. It's called The Joker. It's real good if you haven't heard it yet. Here he is with Painted You Pretty.

Feeling a little generous. It's 103.3 Country. I'm Sammy. If you missed the keyword earlier, text the keyword drink, and you may be drinking some drinks at Luke Bryan and Friends. Text that to 615-737-1033.

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I'm Sammy, and can't wait to see that guy next week at our pop-up event with him for his new album. If you've not RSVP'd yet, make sure you go to 103.3country.com. 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Here's Wyatt Flores.

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Charles Wesley Godwin and Luke Combs on 103.3 Country. Better That Way. I'm Sammy. And if you want to win tickets to go see Luke Bryan and friends at Bridgestone later this month, well, that keyword's coming up in three songs. Here's Jordan Davis, Bar None. Even worse.

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I'm Sammy. 103.3 wants to send you to go see Luke Bryan and friends. 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Good luck.

0: Langley and Morgan Wallen. You know, they got to be happy with their two college teams today. I'm happy it's a Saturday in the fall. It's 103.3 Country. I'm Sammy Kincaid. And how you feeling today? I'm so happy that we finally have football back. Ella is probably happy that Auburn snuck out a win with a 17-16 win today over Baylor. Tennessee getting the big win, 56-9 over Furman. How about Georgia absolutely beating Tennessee State today, 63-3. Right now, it's halftime for LSU and Clemson, 31-3. And Vandy, they just snuck out the win. Game got called a little early because of some lightning, but only about 2.5 minutes, so they'll give them the win. It was a really close one at halftime if you were watching. But they win over Austin Peay, 28-9. Did you watch any college football today? It's a great day in Tennessee.
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I'm Sammy. My daughter's so happy that that one just played. But I'm so happy to be hanging out with Corey Kinn at our pop-up event coming up this upcoming week. 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

Jump Party on 103.3 Country. I'm Sammy Kincaid. And if you want to win tickets to go see Luke, Brian, and friends, only one more keyword tonight. We'll be back at it again tomorrow, but one more tonight. That's coming up in three songs. Here's Luke Combs. I can

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1: Zach John King with Brooks and Dunn on 103.3 Country. I'm Sammy Kincaid, and that does it for me. Thank you so much for hanging out with me, partying with me a little bit on a Saturday night. I know you didn't have to, so thank you for choosing to. Coming up next is Justin Franiak and The Overnight Ride, but first, Cassius Culpepper, Southern Man.

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Proper Energy drink is now widely available. I have two in my fridge. I've had one, but it was warm. I haven't had it cold yet. So maybe this week we'll do a live review of the Ella Langley energy drink on the air. I feel like it's better cold. I didn't love it warm. It's not meant to be drunk warm.

0: Ian Munsick, Love is Blind on the Overnight Ride. You will hear that one this season if you watch Wyoming football. Looks like their band is rehearsing it right now to play during football games. I have a feeling the top two songs from this past year, since last football season, country-wise, that we will hear during college football season later today, Choosing Texas and Be Her by Ella Langley. Come back at the end of the season. I think I'll be right.
1: 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You're on the Overnight Ride. 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
0: Hey, y'all. It's Justin from the Overnight Ride. I got a question for you. What's your grind? 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

The Moroni Homies. They are out in full force. Cloud Nine tour just wrapped up here in North America. We'll head to Australia this May, in the UK in a couple weeks. Why are they out in full force? Megan had posted a picture with yellow coloring, and there's a yellow dress on stage. They believe the next album will be yellow. This one's from Cloud Nine, the pink album. It's Beautiful Things.

New album, Silver Sands Marina, out on September 25th. Kenny did lead on there might be a second book. He just released his first book not too long ago. But he did tell me off air that there will be no second audiobook. Said it was very hard to do. It's going to be hard to read your own words in book form.

0: Russell Dickerson, Worth Your Wild on the Overnight Ride, invited a couple up on stage the other day to slow dance, and then the guy proposed to his girlfriend, and now they're happily engaged. If you've been dating somebody a while and they invite you up on stage, you have to know what's happening, right?
1: We're here for you. Second and third shifters, we are here for you. More of the Overnight Ride is next.
0: Hey, y'all. Guess what? There is a new coffee in town. I'm Justin from the Overnight Ride, and being up late and having a weird sleep schedule, I got to find the right coffee. And I found it in Nashville Grind Coffee. So Dave, the owner, stopped by to talk about it, sold me on it, said you got to try this if you're up at weird hours. 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

0: We love cryptic. We love teasers. And we got one just a couple days ago. My name's Justin. This is the Overnight Ride. On the 10th, Eric Church is giving us something. It looks to be like a brand new song, which may lead to a brand new album. But it's cryptic.
1: Ooh.
0: It's Hardy, Eric Church, Morgan Wallen, Tim McGraw, MacArthur on the Overnight Ride. Bye.

Zach John King get to drink it on the overnight ride. He's got his debut album out right now on What You Get. Debut EP for Jacob Hackworth out at the end of October. It's What Took You So Long on the overnight ride.

This past week at Kane Brown's Bar here in Nashville, Kane Brown's on Broadway, not only was Kane bartending, but he hosted a Shania Twain lookalike contest because his song with Shania is out right now. I was going to jokingly go dress up as Shania Twain and see if I won. I would have lost tremendously. People went all out, like sewing costumes, dyeing hair, makeup, dance routines. I would have been more embarrassed than I thought I was going to be embarrassed, if that makes sense.

0: Did we set the bar too low? I don't know. My name's Justin. This is the Overnight Ride. 13-year-old me would have thought by now, 35-year-old me would have their life together. Article just came out. Things you can look at to tell yourself you have your life together. Now, looking at this, it's very aspirational. Being financially responsible. Enjoying your own company. Admitting when you're wrong. Saying no without feeling guilty. Very aspirational. Very idealistic. The one that comes next on here. Being aware of when trash day is. If you're putting out the trash on the right day of the week, congratulations. You do indeed have your life together. It's the small wins in life, everybody.
1: Be right back.
2: Third shifters and those that avoid the sun. Thank you for being part of our family. The Overnight Ride will be right back.
0: Hey, y'all. Guess what? There is a new coffee in town. I'm Justin from The Overnight Ride, and being up late and having a weird sleep schedule, I got to find the right coffee. And I found it in Nashville Grind Coffee. So Dave, the owner, stopped by to talk about it, sold me on it, said you got to try this if you're up at weird hours. 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

0: done for.
1: Just going to put it out there. The last time Blake Whiting performed in a stadium happened to be in Philadelphia wearing a custom Jalen Hurts jersey, who was the quarterback for the Philadelphia Eagles. And I'm going to accept that as an omen that my Eagles win the Super Bowl. So thank you, Blake. It's Blake Whiting. Bet on that.

My name's Justin. This is The Overnight Ride. Carter Faith says the best advice she got was from Kelsey Ballerini when they toured together in Australia. Kelsey told her, perform for the person in the very last seat. Carter Faith, Wyatt Flores, nothing better to do on The Overnight Ride.

0: I should know this. I'm trying to figure it out in real time. My name's Justin. It's the Overnight Ride. We know that Ella Langley's Choosing Texas 20 weeks number one on the Billboard Hot 100. I believe they published the chart on Tuesday, unless there is a holiday, and Monday is a holiday. But it's also updated on Saturday. All I know is if she hits 21 weeks, we will know very, very soon. If she hits 21, she gets closer to 23, and then she beats All I Want for Christmas Is You. I'll know the dates and times. I'm just hoping it goes 24 weeks.
1: 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The Overnight Ride. 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We'll be right back.
0: Hey, y'all. Guess what? There is a new coffee in town. I'm Justin from The Overnight Ride, and being up late and having a weird sleep schedule, I got to find the right coffee. And I found it in Nashville Grind Coffee. So Dave, the owner, stopped by to talk about it, sold me on it, said you got to try this if you're up at weird hours. 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It's a coffee that working people can feel good about. They go right through the red tape. There is no BS. 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It's coffee gone country, and they live to grind.

Today is National Fight Procrastination Day. My name's Justin. It's the Overnight Ride. I was going to come up with something clever, but I'll do that tomorrow. It's Parker McCollum. You're killing me.

Every time we play this song, I like to take a look back at the summer that was 7 years ago, which would have been 2019. That was the Great Chicken Sandwich Wars. Popeyes and Chick-fil-A, and then everybody else jumped in. People were fighting each other at drive-thrus to get the chicken sandwiches. And now, you can just get them whenever you want to. We didn't have to throw hands over deep-fried poultry. It's Morgan Wallen in 7 Summers.

quick update on what has been happening outside the studio window. You've been hearing chopping and banging and stuff over the last couple shows. Looks like the sewer line broke over there in front of a whole bunch of restaurants. So it's been solved. I think a lot of people were enjoying their food and broke the lines out front.

0: on the air this week and complained about how I got stuck behind a 500-person run club twice in the same day. I'm Justin. It's the overnight ride. Complained about them. Now, at the end, they do drink, so I kind of can't give them too much crap. They found me on social media. I guess they were up late listening. So I'm a little scared. 500 runners coming at you. 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You just interrupt my traffic patterns twice. You do the same loop on the same road. 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No one's messaged me yet, but I'm a little scared of all those very fit people teaming up on me.
1: Thanks for listening to The Overnight Ride. We'll be right back.
0: Hey, y'all. It's Justin from The Overnight Ride. I got a question for you. What's your grind? Is it driving truck across the country? Getting up early for that early shift you picked up? Getting the kids up to get them on the way to school? Maybe getting to the gym early to start your day off the right way? Or maybe you're one of the ones staying up all night trying to write the next big country hit. 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

iron stomach. Seafood boil, raw oysters before going on stage. That is what John Party enjoyed the other day during his backstage behind the tour segment on Instagram. That would put me out of commission. And this guy goes on stage and plays for an hour and a half. John Party and Boots Off.

end of this month, Heartland Rock and Roll. It's Corey Kent's brand new album. He's so excited. He may or may not have AI'd the album title across his chest like a tattoo. He's not saying if it's AI or not. Could be real. Here's Empty Words.

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These two worked together forever ago on a song called That's Why We Fight. And now they're back on Jaded. It's Coe Wetzel, Ella Langley on the Overnight Ride.

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2: Hey, y'all. Guess what? There is a new coffee in town. I'm Justin from The Overnight Ride, and being up late and having a weird sleep schedule, I got to find the right coffee. And I found it in Nashville Grind Coffee. 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

cooler, smarter, younger, hotter, a whole bunch of other adjectives. But what Adam Levine and Kelly Clarkson used to describe Riley Greene in this upcoming season of The Voice when they were comparing him to Blake Shelton, who's not on the show anymore. The premiere of the show, September 21st, it's Riley Greene, I Think Is You Drunk?

Justin, this is the Overnight Ride. As always, catch me on Instagram, Justin Off Air. Text me this weekend, 615-737-1033. 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

today is the last Sunday without NFL football for the next 7 months, let it soak in. Appreciate it. I'll finally have a personality trait. Ah, oh, it's so nice. Here's Dylan Scott, Dear Big City, on the overnight ride.

0: Hey, y'all. Guess what? There is a new coffee in town. I'm Justin from the Overnight Ride, and being up late and having a weird sleep schedule, I got to find the right coffee. And I found it in Nashville Grind Coffee. 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

My name is Justin. This is the Overnight Ride, always on Instagram for you. Justin off air. Shoot me a text this weekend, 615-737-1033. Are we barbecuing tomorrow? What are we making? I would love to know.

Our buddy Chase Matthew, very upset. Why? Google AI says he's 5'11". He wants it on the record that he is 6'2", 200 pounds. What if I have my height on there? Legally, I'm 6 foot. In real life, I'm 5'11 and 3 quarters.

Mosquitoes, ticks, and Miracle Whip. Three things Shane Prophet wants to ask God why he invented. Yeah, I mean, yeah. People love Miracle Whip. People who love Miracle Whip, they'll go to battle for Miracle Whip. So, the other two I can really question.

It is Sunday. That means I get to shake up the playlist for the next week, and we're going to do that right now and also in a couple minutes. It's Shaboozy, Cowgirl, on the Overnight Ride.

0: 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The Overnight Ride will be right back.
1: Hey, y'all. It's Justin from The Overnight Ride. I got a question for you. What's your grind? Is it driving truck across the country? Getting up early for that early shift you picked up? Getting the kids up to get them on the way to school? Maybe getting to the gym early to start your day off the right way? 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

There are no Sunday scaries here. Why? Because every Sunday we get to shake up the playlist, put some new stuff in, keep it fresh. We're going to do that right now. We did it a couple minutes ago. We're going to do it again. New from Low Cash, talking about on the Overnight Ride.

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1: to The Overnight Ride.
2: 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Cause she's a gold digger with a quick trigger. A cast iron skillet swinging lid flipper. Now he's a double wide on the county line.

0: horseback.
1: Good morning, good evening, whatever time of day it is for you. Always happy that you are here. My name is Justin. It is the Overnight Ride. We are getting into Labor Day weekend, which means it is officially the end of hot dog season, according to the Hot Dog and Sausage Council, who keeps denying my application to sit in one of those seats in the boardroom.
0: Wee-wee.

0: our listeners in Australia, good news. My name's Justin. This is The Overnight Ride. That was Megan Maroney in Medicine. You're going to hear that one live because the Cloud Nine Tour officially announced for Australia. Happening this upcoming May, which means we will be on Megan Maroney, Koala and Kangaroo Watch. It's my favorite thing when our favorite country stars go down there because they interact with these animals and it's always hilarious. Unless you're Corey Kent and then the snake like wrapped itself around its head. That one was a little scary.
1: We get you through the night or the early morning, depending on your perspective. The Overnight Ride will be right back.
0: Hey, y'all. It's Justin from The Overnight Ride. I got a question for you. What's your grind? Is it driving truck across the country? Getting up early for that early shift you picked up? Getting the kids up to get them on the way to school? Maybe getting to the gym early to start your day off the right way? Or maybe you're one of the ones staying up all night trying to write the next big country hit. Whatever your grind is, Nashville Grind Coffee has your back. 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

Before getting on the radio, Tyler Nance was a welder, then became a country artist. The other day went back to his roots. First time he picked up any equipment in 2 years. Welded a couple things. Says he's still kind of got it. The voice is there. The welding might not be. Tyler Nance, it keeps me sane.

name is Justin. This is the Overnight Ride. Shoot me a text this weekend. What are you doing for Labor Day? 615-737-1033 or hit me up on Instagram, Justin Off Air. It's Graylin James and Water at a Wedding.

0: Luke Bryan, Country, and She Knows. It's on the overnight ride. Looks like we're going to have to wait till September 18th. That is when the new album Signs for Luke comes out. First song on the album, Finders Keepers, teaming up with the other Luke Combs. No, the other Luke. He calls him the other Luke. There's only one Luke Combs. You know, they both have the same first name, and this is the first time in my entire career that I've mixed them up. Anyway, Luke Bryan, Luke Combs together on a song on Luke Bryan's album. I got it right that time.
1: 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The Overnight Ride will be right back.
0: Hey, y'all. Guess what? There is a new coffee in town. I'm Justin from the Overnight Ride, and being up late and having a weird sleep schedule, I got to find the right coffee. And I found it in Nashville Grind Coffee. 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

Would you be surprised if I told you that John Morgan, one of the co-writers on this song? You'd not be. Because Jason and John work so well together. John will be on the show in just a couple weeks. Right now, it's Jason and Anytime Soon on the Overnight Ride.

Sunday morning means we pop new music into the playlist this week. My name's Justin. It is the Overnight Ride, and it's that time. New from Rodney Atkins, The Years Are Short on the Overnight Ride.

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5: Welcome to the City Current Show, powered by Higginbotham. I'm your host, Jeremy Park. We're always honored to bring you inspiring stories of individuals and organizations making a difference and powering the good. And we always love having our City Current partners come on the show. In this case, we're talking all about data facts. We have their Chief Revenue Officer with us, Julie Henderson. Julie, how are you doing?
6: I'm doing great, Jeremy. Thank you so much for having me on.
5: Absolutely. Well, in your world, we get to talk about some really cool technology. We also get to talk about background screenings and so much more. Let's dive in, though. Give us a little context. Give us some background for DataFax.
6: Sure, absolutely. So DataFax is a 100% woman-owned consumer reporting agency. What is a consumer reporting agency? We are a background check company. So we are handling everything that comes along with your hiring needs. So any business that is hiring someone, they're going to want to check into their background, whether it's criminal record searches, employment or education verifications, maybe some license verifications, and even drug tests and occupational health tests. And so we help businesses all around the globe with that.
5: And that's the cool part is women-owned, you are Mid-South based, but to your point, working with companies all around the world. So talk about that kind of local ownership piece in terms of the customer service aspect, but really that global reach.
6: Absolutely. So yes, we are headquartered in Memphis, Tennessee. I'm very proud to be. And we absolutely love all of our customers in the Mid-South. We've been in business now for 37 years, right? So we've got a lot of businesses around the Mid-South that we work with. But to your point, Jeremy, we are able to deliver background screening on a global scale. We have companies that are headquartered overseas. We can also perform international background checks as well. So even though we're headquartered in Memphis, our reach is quite global.
5: So let's go ahead and start with where it starts. So a company reaches out to you and says, hey, we're hiring. We want to make sure the people we're hiring have, you know, clean records. And we want to know what we're, you know, getting ourselves into on both sides, right? So talk about the questions you like to ask. What are the different searches and verifications and information you like to provide? Walk us through a little bit of an a la carte.
6: Absolutely. I think probably the best place to start is that when I got into this industry almost 15 years ago, I thought that a background check was a fingerprint, right? That there was one place where you could find all of these criminal records on an individual. And that could not be further from the truth. There are so many different types of criminal record checks. So everything from looking into a county criminal record search, a statewide criminal record search, and then one of our just gold standard products is our national criminal record search. And I think one of the things that we do differently, Jeremy, is that our national search has an alias component to it. So it is searching all across the U.S. and even into Canada, Mexico, other places for criminal records, but not just on the name that comes with the background check order. It's taking into account that social security number, and it's looking at that alias and address history. So we're looking at maiden names and other aliases that come along with that social security number. Outside of that, employment verifications, making sure that someone really worked where they said they worked and that they held the position that they said that they had. And then education verifications are quite popular as well, making sure that someone has the degree that they say they have. That's so important, especially in regulated industries. You can't just trust what they tell you, and you also can't trust a document that they provide, right? So we go direct to the primary source to get verification for those things. And then there's so many other things. I mean, these background checks can go so far and wide. made. And one of our more popular searches lately is a social media search. So it is EEOC compliant, but it is going to give you insight into someone's behavior, right? So it's going to show you if they're having illegal behavior, you know, sexist or racist behavior, things that would go against someone's, you know, a company's brand or behavior policy, that they may not have criminal records, but they may have some things on their social media accounts that would lend them to have potential criminal behavior. And then, like I mentioned before, you know, that drug test and occupational health services, those would also be extremely popular. And I'll tell you, more and more places across the country are legalizing marijuana. So we can absolutely set up custom panels that remove marijuana from pre-employment screening. But depending on the industry, really depends on maybe what's regulated. So that's one of the first questions I'll always ask is, based on the industry you're in, I want to make sure you're running these different types of searches. And then from there, kind of dive into the risk tolerance, right? So a background check can run anywhere from $15 to $350, depending on how deep you want to go.
5: One of the other things I think that you all do very well is it's not a one and done. You also can continually monitor. And so talk about that piece of it.
6: Absolutely. So one service that we provide is arrest monitoring, and it is applicable to any industry. If you own a business, run a business, hiring people, this is something you should be considering doing. I always say that just because someone wasn't a criminal when they were hired doesn't mean that they aren't now. We would love to think that our employees are going to come tell us that when they've gotten themselves into some trouble. But most of the time, self-preservation overrides self-disclosure, right? So our arrest monitoring product is something that you can enroll your entire employee base into, and then you receive an alert if someone's been arrested. You can apply that toward your arrest policy. Most companies have an arrest policy if they find out someone's been arrested, and it's usually job applicable, right, or position applicable, depending on what happens and what that arrest was for. But the great thing about our product is it doesn't just say, hey, someone's been arrested, have a nice day. It is, hey, someone's been arrested, and we follow that case through and let you know if it turns into a conviction.
5: One of the other things that will tie into technology and some of the things that are on your mind in terms of looking forward, but one, especially when it comes to hiring, is verifying that in a world of Zoom and all these other, you know, technologies, that the person you're interviewing and talking to is actually a real person. And so talk about VID.
6: Yes. Oh my gosh, Jeremy. So I've got to give you some stats here because it is absolutely mind blowing. So we know that AI has really taken off and is becoming more and more sophisticated by the day. A Gartner report says that by 2028, that 1 in 4 candidates applying for jobs will be fraudulent. And deep fake fraud attempts have risen 1300% since 2024. 41% of organizations have hired a fraudulent candidate without even knowing it. It's crazy, some of the stories that we hear around here as well. And with the rise in remote hiring after COVID, and just more people, you know, working remotely and then doing, you know, like you said, Zoom and Teams and all of this, you cannot be so sure that the person that you're interviewing and speaking with is actually who they say that they are. Only 19% of hiring managers are extremely confident that their current hiring process would catch a fraudulent applicant. And I'm going to tell you, we've got some really great technology that will help you avoid hiring a fraud. So VID, which is identity verification, is our real-time identity verification product that catches what humans miss. So our technology distinguishes authentic identities from sophisticated fakes. And it does this by doing two things. One, it uses biometric facial recognition and document verification. So really, what does that mean? When you are interviewing, I would go so far as to say that even when you are interviewing a new candidate, that you should consider using VID early to make sure that you're not wasting your time going through all these different multiple rounds of interviews with someone who isn't who they say they are. So our product, the candidate would use a cell phone. They can use a computer, but I'm going to tell you, most of the time nowadays, using a cell phone is the easiest way. And they'll use that, hold it up, and scan their face for the facial recognition, the biometric facial recognition. And then they also have to supply a photo ID, either a state-issued photo ID like a driver's license, or it will work with any international passport. Our technology is going to verify two things. One, it's going to say the face that was used through the biometric facial recognition matches the face on this ID. And if it stopped there, that would be okay, but lots of people make fake IDs. So it also makes sure that the ID that was scanned and uploaded is a true and authentic ID. So I always just say, why even pay for a background check if you aren't 100% sure that the individual that you're running a background check on is who they say they are? The stories that we've heard about people showing up for work on the first day and not being the person that was originally interviewed is crazy. And people will use stolen data, fake social security numbers, fake names, fake education, fake employment, that all checks out because it is real under someone else's identity, but they are not that person. So I cannot stress enough how important this product is in our changing world. It is the future of background screening and should absolutely be considered as the first step before even ordering a full background check.
5: And it's just crazy to think that, like, this is the world we're in, and, you know, you've got to take these steps to verify that the person you're interviewing is real. But to your point, why spend money on the background check if you don't spend it on the front end to make sure that the person is even real? So I think all of this is, you know, it's leveraging technology in very proactive ways, and all of this obviously is stuff that you're doing now to help clients. Talk about maybe one or two other things that you think are really important when you look at trends, technology, things that DataFX is doing that really are driving, you know, for future success for your clients.
6: Absolutely. So, we're excited about the use of AI in our industry, but one thing that I would caution your listeners and viewers to is that too much of this right now in this industry is not a great thing. So we're leveraging AI and automation at DataFX in ways that make sense and ways that can help speed up background checks. However, if you run into a company that says they can have everything back to you in a background check in the next 15 minutes or something like that, red flags should go up for sure. There's still so many places across the country that are paper-based, believe it or not. Mississippi is one of those where many, many counties in Mississippi that house criminal records are not only paper-based, but they're court clerk assisted. So we actually have to send a researcher to a courthouse to request that the clerk pull the criminal record. So while we're excited about the innovations that are coming along with AI, I would just stress again that too much of it right now probably should scare you a little bit in our industry because not everything is sophisticated in terms of record keeping.
5: Switch over and talk about something else that to me is really important for you and your team, which is philanthropy, giving back. I know you

0: just, it's a great time. And we really encourage all of our employees to make sure that they're getting out at least, you know, one of the months out of the year to go and give back. But it is so important because, especially, you know, being a Memphis-based organization and ways that we can give back not only to other Mid-South organizations and nonprofits, but also across the state. It's so important to us because we feel like when you invest in where you live, in the area where you live, it comes back tenfold, right? And so we want to help protect the companies around here. You know, I say we have some very well-known clients in the Memphis area, especially even in healthcare, that it's important to me who they hire because this is where I'm going to receive my healthcare and where my family is going to. But, you know, giving back, it means so much to DataFacts and for our CEO and founder, Daphne Large. It has always been just a huge part of who we are as an organization. And really too, Jeremy, we believe that people are the core at what makes DataFacts great. And keeping people involved in everything that we do, not only internally with our own organization, but how we can give back to the community is so important to us.
1: Yeah, Daphne is such a great person, a great leader, so heavily invested in the community and such a giver. And it's just amazing. And really, your whole team, I mean, David, I could go on and on and on, and just really good people who give back, who care about others. But ultimately, when you talk about the business you're in, it's a care business. It's a trust business. It's, hey, we're here to help you so that you're making the right hires and you have all the information needed. And so I just, you know, love and appreciate not only what you do, but how you do it, which I think is really important. Wrap up with website contact information for those who say, wow, this sounds amazing. I want to learn more about DataFacts. Where do they go? How do they take those next steps?
0: Sure, absolutely. So www.datafacts.com is our main website. We've got a couple of different links on there if you're interested in what we have to offer that you can fill out and it will get routed to the right person. And then also service@datafacts.com is always happy to help in any way possible. If you visit our website, we do have a live chat. That is not a bot. That is manned by live individuals. And you can always go there at any point and ask any questions that you have. We would absolutely love to hear from some of your viewers and listeners and help them out, help keep them safe.
1: Yeah, I love the fact that it's live and it's your team, which goes back to how you do it, which I love and appreciate. So, Julie, thank you for all you and your amazing team at DataFacts do to power the good. Thank you for your City Credit partnership as well. Thank you for coming on the show.
0: Absolutely. Thanks, Jeremy.
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7: Welcome to the City Current Show, where we spotlight individuals and organizations powering the good in our community and around the globe. I'm your host, Andrew Bartolotta, and today we're talking about something that affects every family, every workplace, and every community, and that is mental health. The good news is that conversations around mental health have become more open than ever before. But while awareness has grown, access to quality, affordable care remains one of the biggest challenges facing individuals and families across Middle Tennessee. And that's where organizations like the Refuge Center for Counseling are making an incredible difference. For more than two decades, the Refuge Center has been committed to providing excellent, accessible, and affordable mental health care for people of all ages, helping thousands find healing, hope, and a path forward, regardless of their financial circumstances.

0: circumstances. And joining us today are Broderick Thomas, Director of Annual Giving, and Brian Williams, Director of Advancement, to share how the Refuge Center is transforming lives and expanding access to care while inviting the community to be part of this important mission. Broderick and Brian, thank you so much for coming on the show.
1: Thanks for having us, Andrew.
2: Yeah, thank you for having us, Andrew. We appreciate the opportunity to not only discuss the mental health issues that you just raised, but to talk more specifically about how the Refuge Center and our community can support that. So thank you.
0: Of course. Okay, so before we dive into the organization, I'd love to hear a little bit about each of you. What drew you personally to the Refuge Center and its mission?
1: It started with education. My training is in education. I worked in a university for the longest time and then eventually moved into an independent school. And I started seeing the effects of mental health within children at a very young age. We're talking about third grade kids thinking about suicide ideation and other just awful things. And it really culminated when we lost the student at a school in which I was working at. I reached out to Amy Alexander, who is the CEO and co-founder of Refuge, to have a conversation about how it affected me, our community. And I kind of fell in love with her passion in this field, and overall just fell in love with Refuge. We're fond of saying that Refuge is the home of the greatest humans. And I wanted to do this work. I wanted to leave the field of education, which I had known all my life, and I wanted to find ways in which to make sure people had excellent, accessible, and affordable care that could change their lives, give them hope when they felt like there was none, especially in thinking about the student that was lost, that such a promising young life felt like they couldn't find a way forward. I want to create that way forward for anyone else in our community who may be feeling the same way.
0: What about you, Brian?
2: Yeah, I'm a social worker by training. I got my master's degree in social work 26 years ago, and I've been in the nonprofit sector ever since. I've primarily worked in the kind of executive side and the fundraising side. And I had spent the last many years away from Middle Tennessee, and I was very interested in coming back and serving in my community. We've raised four kids here in Williamson County in Franklin. And so this is very much home. And so being able to work at a place where I'm serving the community where I live and have raised kids was really important. And then I've been familiar with the Refuge Center since its founding 21 years ago, because I've been in the nonprofit sector. And so I was already familiar with the quality of care and quality of service that was being provided. And so I was excited to be able to join the team and help move that mission forward.
0: Awesome. Thank you both for your commitment to this mission. And Broderick, I'm sorry for the loss that you experienced. And I think for those that struggle with depression and anxiety and behavioral and mental health, you know, you feel isolated, but you don't necessarily are always in the frame of mind realizing how it permeates into the entire community that is affected by it. And so, you know, it's incredible that this mission and this organization exists in Middle Tennessee. Talk about, you know, if someone is hearing about the Refuge Center for the first time, tell us about the organization's mission and what makes it unique.
1: Well, I'll jump in here first because I kind of mentioned it at the beginning, but the Refuge Center exists simply to provide excellent, accessible, and affordable care for those who are in need of mental health care. And also we say emotional care. And the reason why we break it out in those three particular words is because we live those words every single day. Excellent in that we just established this brand new facility down on Long Lane near the Ag Center. We wanted to provide the best environment for those who are in need of care. And also because of our people, we have incredible people who work here at the Refuge. Our ability to hold on to our talent is incredible through the investments that our board and our leaders and also our donors give. And on top of that, that makes us accessible for everybody. We have 76 therapists here at Refuge, with over 20 different modalities or therapeutic approaches in how to help people. So we can just about serve anyone who needs us. And that last piece of being affordable means the most to us. 98% of our clients that come to Refuge, they access our sliding fee scale. that makes it affordable for them. It really changes lives from the standpoint of that there may be a tragic event that happens to a family, and a parent has to sit down and make a decision of who's going to get therapy, who is affected the most, because you can't afford to send everyone in to get therapy. With the sliding scale fee, that gives people the opportunity to not pick and choose who suffered the most and something that affected everyone, and everyone comes in and get the help that they need.
0: I have experienced that firsthand with my wife and I, where at some point in our lives, we decided that one, we could only afford for one of us to have therapy. And it felt so wrong that that would even be the case. And so to be able to have a nonprofit where you don't have to choose which child, which family member can receive the help that they need, just takes that barrier off and is so incredible. And so when you talk about the sliding fee scale, obviously affordability is such a critical part of your mission. Explain how the community helps with that, because obviously, you know, there's a huge financial commitment to you as the nonprofit to provide these services to the community. Talk about how the community can support you all by alleviating some of this financial burden.
2: Yeah, Andrew, I'll give you two numbers that can kind of bridge the gap between the discussion of the sliding fee scale and what you're asking about how the community can support. It costs us about $130 to provide each session. And on average, our clients are paying $80. And so there's a $50 per session gap that we have to fundraise for, et cetera, in order to do the work that we do here. And so one of the ways that the community can support the work at the Refuge Center is by simply getting involved in things like our golf tournament, which we'll talk about in a little bit, which is in September. We have an annual, gala, which is in April. We just had that a few months ago, Hope Grows, which is a dinner and event where we share, what happened with the Refuge Center over the last year and celebrate that. That's a fundraising opportunity. And then there are other opportunities to come and tour the facility, maybe use some of our space for your business or your partnership. And so just expanding the partnerships, not only financial contributions, but looking for opportunities to engage our business partners, nonprofit partners, etc. Those are all ways that people can support the work that we're doing and help alleviate that financial burden.
0: What can participants expect, and why is this event so important?
2: Well, they can expect a lot of fun. That's for sure. It's a golf tournament, and so we don't want to bury the lead. It's fun. You know, it really is. I would say that, you know, one of the cool things about our golf tournament and the way that we run it and just the folks that show up for that tournament, it really is kind of a family reunion and a re-coming together of those that have supported the Refuge Center over the years, getting to know new people that are for the first time. We always have new folks that are participating for the first time every year. And so it's just so exciting to integrate new individuals, new businesses, new families into what we're doing here at the Refuge Center. So people can participate as a player, individually if they want to. They can host a team of four, if they want to, or there are a variety of sponsor opportunities available, all the way from $20,000 title sponsor down to a $350 whole sponsor and everything in between. If people would like more information, they can go on our website and find that information, or they can contact me, and I'm sure we can provide that as well at the end of the interview.
0: You know, as we dive in a little bit even deeper into community partnerships, mental health isn't something one organization can solve alone, right? So talk about how important those partnerships are with businesses, churches, healthcare providers, and community organizations.
1: I can speak to especially the church piece, because that's an area in which we partner a lot. Brian kind of mentioned a lot of the elements within our building that we're able to utilize. And so we see ourselves as I'm fond of saying in my family, we're dangerous to darkness. We are out there trying to bring light amongst people who are in terrible situations. And so one of the ways in which we do that is that we have a PCIT room dedicated, which is not usual in therapy. And PCIT stands for parent-child interaction therapy. And it so happens that Tennessee happens to be the second worst state in the union when it comes to foster parent retention. And what parent-child interaction therapy does is that a therapist will stand behind a mirrored glass where they can see into the room, but parents are on the other side with their children and can't see who's on the other side of that glass. And the therapist will wear a bug or a headset, and they will whisper, or not whisper, but speak into the ear of the parent that is in the room, helping them with those behavioral responses and how to calm a child or get a child to interact with them in a proper way. And we hope to utilize things like that to go forward and help the state of Tennessee. As far as churches, we have a lot of churches here in the Franklin area who are investing in foster parents. Whether it's Brentwood Baptist or it's Church of the City, we partner with them in order to do that good work of helping those parents who have decided to sacrifice their own homes for kids who don't have homes. And we're partnering with Church of the City, and we will have offices in their brand new expanded piece attached to their church called The Village, which is dedicated to this Hope Hub that the state of Tennessee is investing in, where they give money to a church organization to produce the Human Flourishing Project. And their goal is that for that to be a one-stop hub for anyone who is struggling with mental health issues, employment issues, foster parents, whatever might be an issue. That is happening in Williamson County. That will be the one-stop area for it. And we are at the center of that. Not only do we do it there, we do that up in Nashville. We have an office in Nashville near Bicentennial Park, where we, Centennial Park, where we're able to serve anyone in North Nashville or in the city of Nashville. And just a quick little antidote about that is that we have a therapist here who sees young teens and children. And he talks about the walking path, the half mile walking path that we have out back, where you can go out into the woods and kind of get lost and not even know that you're in a city. And he talks about how young men who grew up in a city, and that's all they know, haven't really seen a nature or a forest area. And they are amazed by what they see. And that's what we think about when we talk about partnerships. How do we utilize what our donors have so generously given to us to change our community, from churches to corporations to just individuals who need support and help. So that's what we try to do. We just try to be dangerous to darkness, as I love to say.
2: I also want to just put a quick plug in, Andrew, though, that for folks that want to come see the space and maybe be more interactive in that way, that they can always sign up for what's called a Connections Lunch. And that information is also on the website. That's where we invite people to come around lunch. We do a tour. We feed you. We talk about our programs. It's a little bit more intimate way to get to know the organization. And so if people are interested, they can sign up for that as well.
0: Awesome. That is fantastic. Broderick and Brian, thank you both for sharing the incredible work happening every day at the Refuge Center. 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It should be accessible to everyone who needs it. And through you and your team's commitment to excellence, affordability, and compassionate care, you're really making that vision a reality for so many across our region. Thank you for powering the good, truly.
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2: Welcome back to the City Current Show, powered by Higginbotham. I'm your host, Jeremy Park. We're always honored to bring you inspiring stories of individuals and organizations making a difference and powering the good. And we always love highlighting our City Current partners, in this case, the Better Business Bureau, serving Middle Tennessee and Southern Kentucky. That's why we're honored to talk about something new, something exciting, with Nancy Beckham, Vice President and General Manager. How are you doing?
3: I'm doing amazing. I'm excited to be here today. Thanks so much for having me.
2: Absolutely. Well, we do get to talk about something new, especially for the gig economy and solopreneurs, creatives. But before we do that, let's talk about the Better Business Bureau serving Middle Tennessee and Southern Kentucky. Give us a little background. Give us some context on the work overall that the BBB does to build trust.
3: Yeah, absolutely. Well, you know, Jeremy, we've been building trust in the marketplace for over 100 years. And a lot of people see us as the place where you go for complaints and scams. And we do that, but we're really more about building trust in the marketplace between the business and consumer, highlighting those who are doing business the right way, and bringing you businesses that you know you can trust really before you ever walk in the door.
2: When you talk about an ethical marketplace, and like you said, a place where you can go to voice concerns and issues and resolve those, but also too, to really build credibility and to know who are the businesses that are doing things the right way, doing it with all the trust and the ethics and kind of operating at the highest levels. Talk about why that trust in the marketplace is so important, especially for the consumers to know where to go.
3: Well, I mean, your reputation is your resume, essentially. It is the greatest marketing tool you have. People are continually concerned about where they're spending their dollars, especially in today's economy. And so our BBB seal, right, it says on the front end, these guys have agreed to the 8 standards of trust. They're going to build trust, advertise honestly. They're going to protect your privacy. They're going to embody integrity. And so these are the folks you want to be doing business with. And BBB is here to highlight those businesses, point out those businesses that maybe are a little bit nefarious, right? Because we've all seen those. And the great thing is we've been doing this for over 100 years, so nobody better to explain how trust operates in the marketplace.
2: And you all are such a wealth of inspiration, coming on all the time talking about the latest scams, how to protect yourself, which is extremely important. But then to your point, really driving, which is the point of this interview, is around that trust in the marketplace, but really highlighting those who are doing things the right way and acting, you know, at the highest levels with good faith and good honor. So let's switch over, because this will lead us into what we want to talk about, is how you all are structured. So talk about kind of the structure on that side in terms of how businesses join and participate. So give us a little background on that piece of it.
3: Yeah, so BBB is a membership organization, and so each one of our members has to qualify for accreditation. It's not occasionally somebody will say, oh, you're pay to play, and that's not at all who we are. Businesses are measured against the 8 standards of trust that we have, and based on those 8 standards, if they qualify, they get the opportunity to be a member. And really, it's about social responsibility in the business marketplace, right? This is joining with other businesses who are doing business well, and they're doing it honestly and with integrity. And so this highlights that for them.
2: Yeah, yeah. And it gives them something that they can put out there as a, hey, we are accredited and, you know, we are part of the Better Business Bureau. And I think that for them as a tool to separate themselves, to differentiate,
3: yes,
2: is extremely important as well, correct?
3: Absolutely. It is the differentiator. Trust is the currency in today's marketplace, right? And so when you see the BBB seal, you know in advance that this company, this organization, this entrepreneur can be trusted.
2: I like that you already are segueing in. This entrepreneur can be trusted. So let's go ahead and dive into the new and exciting news. And it is one of those, when you look at the creative economy, the gig economy, the world that we're in with a lot of solopreneurs, people seeing opportunities and creating jobs for themselves based on their skill sets, whether it's graphic design, production, there's so many different directions with this. But talk about this new venture for the Better Business Bureau serving Middle Tennessee and Southern Kentucky.
3: Yeah, so for the first time in many years, we have created a new opportunity for accreditation, specifically for the gig economy. So think solopreneur, starting out a new business, maybe a home-based business. And so Americans today, there's about 40% of Americans that are in the workforce that actually are part of this gig economy, whether it is a side hustle or maybe they've said, I'm going to leave corporate America and I'm going to go start my own thing. And so they're just starting out, and there's not a trust reference for them, so to speak. And so this opportunity for accreditation will allow them to have that. It'll allow them to differentiate themselves from other people who are doing the very same thing. And their standards are no different than our businesses that have been in business for years, right? They're still going to have to meet the 8 standards of trust. We're going to measure what they're doing up against that before they're accredited. But this gives them a trust signal so that when folks go and they say, hey, I want to hire a graphic designer, or maybe I want to hire this cookie maker, you know, what have you. I want somebody to build my website. But they are just doing that as a side hustle. You know, for 40% of Americans, nobody's speaking to whether or not you can trust these folks, except for maybe your Google reviews or your Yelp reviews, which, by the way, our reviews at BBB are verified. So we know that somebody hasn't just been punching out 100 reviews to say, hey, I look amazing. You can trust me. Come buy my stuff.
2: Talk about then next steps for someone who says, okay, I am a solopreneur and I'm doing this. I definitely want to separate myself out because I am doing all the right things in all the right ways. So I want this accreditation because it's going to help me market myself. Yeah. Talk about what that looks like in terms of next steps, kind of the process, the, you know, what fits the format. So walk us through the details.
3: So first and foremost, the fastest way to start this is to go ahead and shoot me an email. You can do that by emailing me at nbeckim, B-E-C-K-I-M, at gobbb.org, and I will send you the interest form for this. And what will happen is we'll have one of our business development managers reach out to you and really just have a conversation with you, right? Because accreditation isn't for everyone. We've got to see if they qualify. And so if they qualify, we will go ahead as soon as they've met those qualifications, we'll go ahead and send them off for approval. And once approved, they've got full access to accreditation. They have a business profile page. They'll be able to utilize the BBB logo on their marketing, on their website. They'll have access to a network of other businesses who say, hey, I'm doing business the right way. But the beautiful thing I love about this and the networking opportunities, Jeremy, is that we have seasoned businesses because, again, we've been doing this for 100 years. So we've got great businesses that are already accredited with us. Now we've got these solopreneurs, these young entrepreneurs coming up trying to build what becomes a great business one day, and they've got access now to people that will be able to feed into them, you know, to really, I guess, help them along their journey, right? Because when you get in the right rooms, as you know, with the right people, ask the right questions, you can grow not just personally, but also your business. So
2: absolutely. And I think, to your point, connections and access, huge opportunity. The differentiation, the ability to, you know, share the accreditation and use that as a promotional opportunity to separate yourself out is a huge advantage. And the idea on your end is to help them grow and to then, you know, as they build and become a much more formalized business and hire on more employees and scale and, you know, grow, well, now they fit a different tier for the BBB. Yes. And they're able to do even more when it comes to economic development and giving back in the community. So kind of that growth mindset of helping them where they are, but helping them get where they need to be for the community is a huge win for everybody. Talk about kind of the lower price point and ultimately then where you're trying to take them to help them grow.
3: Yeah, the beautiful thing about this opportunity is it is a much lower price point than your standard accreditation, right? And so we will discuss that with them on our discovery call once they filled out that information. And as they grow, they'll have that opportunity to grow in that accreditation as well. And right now, the price point for new businesses coming on is in such a place that the guy just starting out is really going to struggle maybe to pay for that. And so we were like, hey, we want to meet these guys where they're at because they represent a huge part of the marketplace. And so it's important for somebody to be talking about what trust is in that space because there's nobody that's doing it overall and nobody's in a better position to do that than BBB.
2: Yeah, and I'll dive in a little deeper on that part of it, of the why for you all, because I think, like you said, you see a gap, you see 40%, you know, pursuing this as a side hustle, as an opportunity, as a solopreneur, as a creative, a baker, like all those things. I mean, that's a big bucket. But then you see the gap on the other side of, can the community trust them to do what they say they're going to do? So all of a sudden, okay, now we can fill this gap, but we can do it in a way where everyone wins, including the community. So talk about that, why this is so important for you as a new initiative and ultimately kind of the vision for this in the future.
3: It's twofold, right? Consumers are doing a lot more interaction with smaller businesses. You know, if you think about Etsy, for example, you think about, I've got a friend that has a cookie business, so I think about somebody like her. But more than that, I think about some of the businesses that we already have that are accredited with us who are moving to more of a fractional employee model. And so they might be hiring a graphic designer. They might be hiring, you know, a food truck vendor, for example. They have these fractional spaces that they're working in. And those folks, maybe their business isn't quite large enough for them to see the value of jumping to this larger accreditation because they are just starting out. And so BBB is doing the taking the guesswork out of it for you, right? We're making sure they meet the 8 standards of trust before you've ever even considered bringing them on to work in your company, because you're kind of giving them the keys to your business. And when somebody's handling your business, trust matters.
2: Yeah, I'm glad you mentioned that fractional piece of it, because that is a big shift. And for the businesses to know they can trust the individual stepping in a fractional role and vice versa. Like to your point, like that's a pretty big gap that you're serving and providing a solution for, which is exciting. So carry that into something when it comes to access. You all host a lot of events. You have an upcoming one, October 1st, Marathon Music Works. It's a Songwriters Night. Give us some details on some of the upcoming events like Songwriters Night.
3: Yeah, so of course we have Songwriters Night, as you mentioned, on October 1st. We also have Big Blue Bash that happens in the spring. We have Coffee and Connections. We also get the opportunity to partner with other organizations like yourself. And so when you are part of the Better Business Bureau, you're getting access to those things. And so for Songwriters Night, for example, this is my favorite event of the year. Because we're developing an opportunity to raise funds for small business grants, right? So maybe some businesses that have fallen on hard times, the money that's raised from this helps them. And this year specifically, we're focusing on veteran-owned businesses. And so that is near and dear to my heart. And so I'm very, very excited about that opportunity, but it doesn't stop there. Our heart is, our desire, I guess, is to help businesses along the way. And so when you talk about things in the future, like even our bash, we're recognizing businesses who are doing it right and honoring even some of our legacy businesses that have been with us for decades here in Middle Tennessee.
2: What's something that you wish everyone knew about the Better Business Bureau serving Middle Tennessee and Southern Kentucky? When you look at all the things you do, the events, the access, the connections, obviously the accreditation, trust in the marketplace, keeping people safe from scams. Like there's so much you all do in a really cool, big way. What's one or two other things you wish everyone really knew?
3: I think probably that overall, because I just have a heart for business leaders in general, I wish that people really understood that from day one to really when businesses transition, that BBB is a place where they can find many of the things that they need, that we're looking to help them build trust from day one. Everything from their business profile to getting them engaged in networking to providing resources, even AI resources on our website for them. And so, we're not just here to showcase trust, but we're here to be partners in trust with these businesses. And I really think that speaks to who we are in general, right? Not just with businesses, but also with consumers, so that they know, you know, the good businesses from the bad.
2: Yeah, I love it. Well, you mentioned your email before, but obviously that's the first step for this new exciting opportunity. Mention again your email. Mention again also to just website where people can go to learn more about the Better Business Bureau serving Middle Tennessee and Southern Kentucky overall. But where do we go to learn more and take next steps?
3: So next steps, again, you'll go ahead and just shoot me an email. That's nbeckim@gobbb.org. And I'll reply usually within 24 hours. And then if they want to learn more about the Better Business Bureau in general, they can go to bbb.org. 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
2: Well, Nancy, greatly appreciate you and your amazing team, all you do to power the good, your City Current partnership as well. Thank you for coming on the show.
3: Thanks for having me. I've enjoyed it.
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1: A Better Life with Dr. Sanjay Gupta.
2: At one point or another, I'm willing to bet you've turned to an AI chatbot to ask about something that ails you. But here's something that might surprise you. Your doctor is probably using AI too. In fact, one company, Open Evidence, claims more than 100 million Americans were treated last year by a doctor using its platform. Sure enough, I've been using these tools myself at the hospital, along with many of my peers. We lean on them to keep up with the fire hose of new research, to draft notes, even to write arduous letters to insurance companies. Mostly it's a good thing, frees us up to focus on you. But there are real concerns, especially with regards to your private health information. So I think the question is fair to ask. Are you using AI in my care? Has it been approved? And how do you make sure it's accurate? These are questions you can ask your doctor. I'm Dr. Sanjay Gupta, helping you live a better life.
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I love college football season so much, but these 8 a.m. Sunday morning shifts are going to be really difficult because of it. Good morning. It's Lucas on 103.3 Country. 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
1: Pittsburgh, Texas, man. Yeah, it was great. I feel like I owe so much to that small town in Texas. And just taught me a lot about life and kind of made me the man that I am today. So every time I go back, it feels like I never left. So it was

0: 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It's Your Music Plus, sponsored by Gusto.
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5: Quick question for the boy dads out there. Do you know what your son sees when he opens his phone? There's a good chance it includes a world now known as the manosphere. A recent survey by Common Sense Media found 73% of teen boys regularly come across this kind of masculinity-focused content that sometimes paints men as victims and women as the enemy. Now here's what struck me. Boys rarely look for it. They may be searching for workout tips or skincare, and the algorithm serves up the rest. Child psychotherapist Katie Hurley spent 6 months studying these spaces for her new book called Breaking the Boy Code. What she found underneath all that bravado was insecurity. Boys searching for belonging, purpose, mattering. The best thing you can do as a parent is then making time to listen without rushing to fix anything. I'm Dr. Sanjay Gupta, helping you live a better life.
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I bet you didn't know that there's a town in Arkansas called Toad Suck. And that's where this guy's from. The Pride of Toad Suck. 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

gonna need to soon. Be back on the horse a little bit here. Rough morning. Zach, John King, Get to Drinking on 103.3 Country. Luke Combs and Parker coming up after Jordan Davis.

We believe there's a lot of music here in Nashville, Tennessee that needs to be heard. That's why here at 103.3 Country, we're trying to do things a little different than you may be used to. Thank you for giving us a chance.

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Emily Ann Roberts on 103.3 Country. She will be the first woman in America to have an airport named after her. There isn't another airport named after a woman in all of the U.S. Dolly Parton International Airport, happening soon.

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There ain't

1033 Country, we believe in doing things different. We don't think you want to hear the same 20 songs over and over, especially in Music City, where hundreds of songs are made every

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Coming up on 103.3 Country, Luke Combs going to have a track on Luke Bryan's new album, 2, on the 18th. Luke and Friends at Bridgestone, the 24th. 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

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I don't know if the world is ready. Luke Squared. Finders Keepers, a new track from Luke Bryan and Luke Combs on Mr. Bryan's album, The 18th. Luke and Friends at Bridgestone. 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

It's Red Fair and Bet You Want 103.3 Country. It is Damon Risser. How is your Sunday so far? Hey, another shot coming up this hour for you to go see Luke Bryan at Bridgestone. John Morgan, the debut album Carolina Blue, giving his kid myself.

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What's a little rain in earnest? We'd love a little rain here in Middle Tennessee. 103.3 Country, Damon Risser. Another shout for you to go see Luke Bryan, that show at Bridgestone. It's Luke Bryan and Friends. So who do you think the Friends are going to be that show up with Luke Bryan? Your shot to win tickets, less than 10 minutes. Just when

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8: Do you remember the nervous excitement of your first day of college? I just went to my 40th high school reunion. Can't believe it. I still remember those folks like it was yesterday. For today's incoming freshmen, that anxiety you and I probably felt now starts months earlier, online. Before freshmen ever set foot on campus, a lot of them now feel pressure to find their friends, even their roommates, through incoming class social media groups. Now, this sounds harmless enough, but a lot of these pages are in fact run by outside companies, not the schools. Some even charge a fee to post. Put another way, they're profiting off of kids' anxiety about being lonely. Here's the thing. You don't need your friends picked out before day one. I can almost guarantee you the best friends your kids are going to make are the ones they meet the old-fashioned way, face-to-face. I'm Dr. Sanjay Gupta, helping you live a better life.
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Carter Faith, Wide Flores. 103.3 Country, it's Damon Risser. And don't forget to help your friends and neighbors this weekend. We've got visitors in town for college football. 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

Riley Green, 103.3 Country, Riley's album, That's Just Me, coming for us. That'll be out a week from this Friday already. And speaking of new albums, our pal Hudson Westbrook's sophomore album on the way already. Hudson Westbrook's next album, Made You Look, that's out November 6th.

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You've been winning all weekend. Another shot to do exactly that. See Luke Bryan and all of his friends at Bridgestone. 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

1033 Country, getting you in to see Luke Bryan all weekend at Bridgestone. 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

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Yeah, right. He's jacked like the rest of us. 103.3 Country. Hey, Luke Bryan getting ready to play Bridgestone. Luke Bryan and friends, win your way in less than 10 minutes.

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6: Here in the United States, we're pretty lucky. 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But a new report from the Environmental Working Group found more than 62 million Americans, roughly one in five of us, may be exposed to potentially dangerous levels of a contaminant called nitrates. 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At high levels, nitrates have been linked to certain cancers, preterm births, and birth defects. 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I'm Dr. Sanjay Gupta, helping you live a better life.
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Megan and all the beautiful things, like free Luke Bryan tickets for his big show at Bridgestone. More of those are next with the great Justin Freniak. I'm Damon Risser. Have a great rest of your long Labor Day weekend.

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Hey, hello. Welcome to it. My name's Justin. It's 103.3 Country on a Sunday afternoon. I said yes because the NFL's not on yet, but this is it. It's my one favor. My favor to you, though. More Luke Bryan tickets this hour. Right now, it's the other Luke, Luke Combs. Tell him about tonight.

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We're sending you everywhere you want to be. 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

Since I'm never on Sunday afternoons, it's usually at night, and overnight, and wherever they need me. 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

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I like a little bit of this and a little bit of that. 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

Ernest taking some time off to better his health, spend time with family, wishing him all of the best. 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Here's Luke Combs and BYU. Kinda like

0: notice we're trying to do things different here at 103.3 Country? 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

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You might be on your way to see Luke Bryan, September 24th, Bridgestone Arena. Text me the word fish. Charles Wesley Godwin, Luke Combs. Here's Better That Way. Oh,

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Jacob Hackworth, What Took You So Long on 103.3 Country. That is the name of his debut EP, out October 23rd. I'm Justin, 103.3 Country. It's Flatland Cavalry and Never Coming Back. We

debut album, Carolina Blue, was killer. The vinyl was even Carolina Blue, which may be the best looking vinyl I've seen in a while. Looks like we're getting a new era from John Morgan, starting with this one, Once in a Mile on 103.3 Country.

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I got one more keyword for you to see Luke Bryan, Bridgestone Arena, September 24th. But it's not the last one. Sammy's coming on after me. She'll be with you until midnight. She'll have more keywords. My last one coming up in less than 10 minutes.

Two things. That was Corey Kent, Empty Words, on 103.3 Country. We are doing a little pop-up show with him. 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Make sure you do that. And also, make sure you text me the word country. You know how to spell it. 615-737-1033. 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That's your way to enter in to win tickets to see Luke Bryan at Bridgestone Arena, September 24th. 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Lane.

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1: 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I'm Justin. Justin off air on Instagram. Sammy's coming in next. She's got more keywords for you all the way up until midnight to see Luke Bryan. So make sure you're listening, texting. Save our number in your phone, too. 615-737-1033. It's Emily Ann Roberts and Whipped.

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Hey, hi, I'm Sammy. How's your Labor Day weekend going? Doesn't it feel so good tonight to not have to wake up tomorrow for work? And if you do, I'm so sorry to rub salt in the womb. But anyways, Kenny Chesney, his new album, Silver Sands Marina, coming out in less than 3 weeks.

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I'm Sammy Kincaid, and Luke Combs going to be appearing on Luke Bryan's new album on track number one. It's called Finders Keepers. But here's Luke Combs with Sleepless in a Hotel Room.

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I'm Sammy, and if you want to win tickets to go see Luke Bryan and friends at Bridgestone, well, that next chance coming up in about 15 minutes, so get your phone on ready. 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

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I'm Sammy, and if you want to go see Luke Bryan and friends, well, text the keyword HUNT, H-U-N-T, to 615-737-1033, and you can see him at Bridgestone. Here's Wyatt Flores. How's it feel?

Music Row. This is WKDF Nashville, a Cumulus Media station. Turn it up and sing along. You're in 103.3 Country now.